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We're skipping Halloween, Thanksgiving, Christmas, all of it, because we have big New Year's plans. New Year's weekend, Sphere in Vegas with the Backstreet Boys. You heard it right. Be back this time next weekend. You could win your trip there.

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2: 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I'm all the way down, girl. This is small town girl living in a lonely world. That's home.
0: Yeah.
2: I don't know what.
0: Journey. Don't stop believing. There
2: yes,
0: you go.
2: Journey, yes, I love that song. Yes. Thank you.
0: You're very welcome. I think a night like tonight, we all need this song in our life. We'll get Journey ready for them and whatever you'd like, too. All brought to you by Eggland's Best. 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

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I'm Tony DeReno, your home for Throwback Nation Radio right here, playing all the great songs that define a generation. 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

0: 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Gary, you're working?
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0: You're a popular guy tonight.
1: Yeah, a lot of thirsty folks. So
0: get their thirst quenched. We'll serve up some Pat Benatar. 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

0: 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Ooh, and the dance moves were in full effect with that one, huh?
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0: Yeah, really like, guys? Come on now.
1: I can't even understand the lyrics of the music you guys listen to.
0: Exactly. Some stuff we can actually sing along with tonight. 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

A quiet night of weather ahead for northern Maine and western New Brunswick. We'll enjoy the full harvest moon rising into the sky with mostly clear skies through the evening. A few late night clouds arriving. Low temperatures near 45, 7 degrees Celsius. Sunday, we'll see partial sunshine through some cloudiness that'll be around. Highs in the upper 60s, 20 degrees Celsius. Sunday night, mostly cloudy. Lows around 50, 10 degrees Celsius. Monday looks mostly cloudy. A chance for showers developing, although it doesn't look like a high chance for the rain. Highs will be around 60, 16 degrees Celsius. Tuesday, mostly cloudy. Chance for a few showers. Highs around 60, 16 degrees Celsius. That's a check on your latest forecast. I'm Precision Weather Meteorologist Steve Adamson for WHOU.

100.1 WHOU, your home for the classic hits. I'm Tony the Reno, about to unlock a core memory of us 80s kids together and maybe win you some money in the process. Hands across America. Anybody? You do it? Okay. You know the year. Could win you some cash. Stay with us and we'll play the throwback timeline coming up.

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0: And if you can correctly text in the year in the timeline, you could win that 100 bucks in the year we're talking about. 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Top Gun original style with Tom Cruise, Anthony Edwards, huge at the movies. Hands Across America. You remember that? You had to stand next to the kid with the sweaty palms, didn't you? I think we all did, right? Yeah, we're all holding hands in unity to try and build a stronger USA. And on the radio, the two-hit wonder. Yeah, they had Broken Wings and the song we're about to hear, Kire, Mr. Mister, atop the charts with that one. Was the year 1986, 1987, or 1988? Text your guest to enter and win to 877-909-1989.
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0: What year was it? We're holding hands across America. Top Gun is out in theaters. And this one, one of the two big hits for Mr. Mister. I guess 1986. You got it. Here's Kira. The wind blows

100.1 WHOU. I'm Tony Lorino. We love being a part of the community right alongside you all throughout Holton and the area, supporting our local businesses, supporting our local schools. It's not just what we talk about. It's what we do every day right here. 100.1 WHOU.

0: 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What were you driving?
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1: 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You had good speakers.
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1: 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We were having a blast.
0: Well, nothing wrong with turning the radio up again tonight. You got a good speaker still. Crank it and let's enjoy Survivor together.

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A quiet night of weather ahead for northern Maine and western New Brunswick. We'll enjoy the full harvest moon rising into the sky with mostly clear skies through the evening. A few late night clouds arriving. Low temperatures near 45, 7 degrees Celsius. Sunday, we'll see partial sunshine through some cloudiness that'll be around. Highs in the upper 60s, 20 degrees Celsius. Sunday night, mostly cloudy. Lows around 50, 10 degrees Celsius. Monday looks mostly cloudy, a chance for showers developing, although it doesn't look like a high chance for the rain. Highs will be around 60, 16 degrees Celsius. Tuesday, mostly cloudy, chance for a few showers, highs around 60, 16 degrees Celsius. That's a check on your latest forecast. I'm Precision Weather Meteorologist Steve Adamson for WHOU.

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1: Coming up next.
0: I said we were going to moonwalk. We can just dance if you'd prefer. But we're going to at least get on our feet to what now?
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0: Oh, you want to take a trip to Kokomo?
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0: We can handle that. Let's get on our dance moves with that. Maybe get John Stamos up here playing in the band. Like the music video with the Beach Boys. Love it. 877-909-1989. 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

0: on WHOU. I'm Tony the Reno. Oh, this time next weekend, we could have big plans for New Year's Eve.
1: It's true.
0: We're skipping over Halloween, skipping over Thanksgiving, skipping over Christmas, because we're doing New Year's weekend at the Sphere in Vegas with these guys. Be back next weekend. Find out how to win for the Backstreet Boys.

WHOU. I'm Tony Marino from downtown Houlton and all throughout the region. 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

WHOU. Shout out to Kim and Dave tonight. Their daughter is having a sleepover. Five other girls in their early tweens at their house. No Jolt Cola like we had back in the day at our sleepover. That's probably a good thing. 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Hope we make it through, Kim and Dave. This one's all yours from Michael Sembello.

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1: 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I'm Tony Lorino, and thanks for listening to Throwback Nation Radio tonight. 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
4: 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If this all sounds interesting to you, it's Chris's Morning Show on WHOU. 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

0: chance for showers developing, although it doesn't look like a high chance for the rain. Highs will be around 60, 16 degrees Celsius. Tuesday, mostly cloudy, chance for a few showers, highs around 60, 16 degrees Celsius. That's a check on your latest forecast. I'm Precision Weather Meteorologist Steve Adamson for WHOU.
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101 WHOU, your home for the classic hits. Class of 86, it's all you in the spotlight tonight. Late night class reunion with 1 hour of your songs. And if you haven't had your reunion yet, haven't ran into all those old friends from high school, put that on hold. Just turn the radio up for the next hour. You're halfway there with songs like this from Van Halen.

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1: 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Yep. 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

100.1 WHOU. Late night class reunion, class of 1986, your 40th this year. A smart family. They knew what they were doing business-wise, didn't they, the whole time? See, he had Thriller. She was in the back seat. Then she steps up while he takes a break before bed. Jackson's always had it. Class of 86 with this one from Control for Janet. Here's When I Think of You.

100.1 WHOU. I'm Tony the Reno. We appreciate you listening tonight. And whenever you need to stay in the know with what's going on around Holton, make sure you give us a follow at WHOUFM.com. The community calendar always keeping you in the know right there.

100.1 WHOU, Class of 86, late night class reunion, just kind of a fact of life. Some of the artists we grew up with in this area, they're going through stuff. An update on one of our faves, I'm going to fill you in on. Coming up.

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on WHOU. Class of 1986 late night class reunion with an hour of your hits, Class of 86. Glad to see you. This guy, yeah, had some heart treatments. He was in the hospital earlier this week, but it looks like all is on the mend. He's going to take the rest of the tour off with Earth, Wind, and Fire. Yeah, well, hopefully he's back with us for Idol. Time for January. His last

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A quiet night of weather ahead for northern Maine and western New Brunswick. We'll enjoy the full harvest moon rising into the sky with mostly clear skies through the evening. A few late night clouds arriving. Low temperatures near 45, 7 degrees Celsius. Sunday, we'll see partial sunshine through some cloudiness that'll be around. Highs in the upper 60s, 20 degrees Celsius. Sunday night, mostly cloudy. Lows around 50, 10 degrees Celsius. Monday looks mostly cloudy. A chance for showers developing, although it doesn't look like a high chance for the rain. Highs will be around 60.

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0: 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I have no formal training, no certificates. I haven't even been to a class, but I find music therapeutic. 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
1: 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Well, have I got a deal for you. It's Classics in the Afternoon. I'm Janelle Roberts at WHOU, where we play all of your favorite afternoon classics, even some of your mom and dad's favorite classics, because your mom and dad rocked. 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

0: upper 60s, 20 degrees Celsius. Sunday night, mostly cloudy, lows around 50, 10 degrees Celsius. Monday looks mostly cloudy, a chance for showers developing, although it doesn't look like a high chance for the rain. Highs will be around 60, 16 degrees Celsius. Tuesday, mostly cloudy, chance for a few showers, highs around 60, 16 degrees Celsius. That's a check on your latest forecast. I'm Precision Weather Meteorologist Steve Adamson for WHOU.
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0: Hey, what are you doing Monday through Friday from 2 to 6 p.m.? Well, have I got a deal for you. It's Classics in the Afternoon. I'm Janelle Roberts at WHOU, where we play all of your favorite afternoon classics, even some of your mom and dad's favorite classics, because your mom and dad rocked. I know, because I rocked with them. Classics in the Afternoon, only on WHOU, Monday through Friday, 2 to 6 p.m.
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0: A quiet night of weather ahead for northern Maine and western New Brunswick. We'll enjoy the full harvest moon rising into the sky with mostly clear skies through the evening. A few late night clouds arriving. Low temperatures near 45, 7 degrees Celsius. Sunday, we'll see partial sunshine through some cloudiness that'll be around. Highs in the upper 60s, 20 degrees Celsius. Sunday night, mostly cloudy. Lows around 50, 10 degrees Celsius. Monday looks mostly cloudy. A chance for showers developing, although it doesn't look like a high chance for the rain. Highs will be around 60, 16 degrees Celsius. Tuesday, mostly cloudy. Chance for a few showers. Highs around 60, 16 degrees Celsius. That's a check on your latest forecast. I'm Precision Weather Meteorologist Steve Adamson for WHOU.
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0: from good to great at Sadie's Bakery in Holton. Donuts, sandwiches, bread, and baked goods. Tuesday through Saturday. Eat life to the fullest at Sadie's. 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
2: 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If this all sounds interesting to you, it's Chris's Morning Show on WHOU. 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

0: A quiet night of weather ahead for northern Maine and western New Brunswick. We'll enjoy the full harvest moon rising into the sky with mostly clear skies through the evening. A few late night clouds arriving. Low temperatures near 45, 7 degrees Celsius. Sunday, we'll see partial sunshine through some cloudiness that'll be around. Highs in the upper 60s, 20 degrees Celsius. Sunday night, mostly cloudy. Lows around 50, 10 degrees Celsius. Monday looks mostly cloudy, a chance for showers developing, although it doesn't look like a high chance for the rain. Highs will be around 60, 16 degrees Celsius. Tuesday, mostly cloudy, chance for a few showers, highs around 60, 16 degrees Celsius. That's a check on your latest forecast. I'm Precision Weather Meteorologist Steve Adamson for WHOU.
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2: 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If this all sounds interesting to you, it's Chris's Morning Show on WHOU. 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

0: A quiet night of weather ahead for northern Maine and western New Brunswick. We'll enjoy the full harvest moon rising into the sky with mostly clear skies through the evening. A few late night clouds arriving. Low temperatures near 45, 7 degrees Celsius. Sunday, we'll see partial sunshine through some cloudiness that'll be around. Highs in the upper 60s, 20 degrees Celsius. Sunday night, mostly cloudy, lows around 50, 10 degrees Celsius. Monday looks mostly cloudy, a chance for showers developing, although it doesn't look like a high chance for the rain. Highs will be around 60, 16 degrees Celsius. Tuesday, mostly cloudy, chance for a few showers, highs around 60, 16 degrees Celsius. That's a check on your latest forecast. I'm Precision Weather Meteorologist Steve Adamson for WHOU.
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2: 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If this all sounds interesting to you, it's Chris's Morning Show on WHOU. 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

0: A quiet night of weather ahead for northern Maine and western New Brunswick. We'll enjoy the full harvest moon rising into the sky with mostly clear skies through the evening. A few late night clouds arriving. Low temperatures near 45, 7 degrees Celsius. Sunday, we'll see partial sunshine through some cloudiness that'll be around. Highs in the upper 60s, 20 degrees Celsius. Sunday night, mostly cloudy. Lows around 50, 10 degrees Celsius. Monday looks mostly cloudy. A chance for showers developing, although it doesn't look like a high chance for the rain. Highs will be around 60, 16 degrees Celsius. Tuesday, mostly cloudy. Chance for a few showers. Highs around 60, 16 degrees Celsius. That's a check on your latest forecast. I'm Precision Weather Meteorologist Steve Adamson for WHOU.
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We'll see a mixture of sun and clouds across northern Maine and western New Brunswick today. A bit breezy at times, high temperatures near 70, 21 degrees Celsius. Tonight, mostly cloudy skies, lows in the upper 40s, 9 degrees Celsius. Monday, cloudy skies and cooler conditions with showers possible at times as a weather system moving off the New England coast will spread some moisture up into the region. Highs will be around 60, 16 degrees Celsius. Monday night, cloudy, occasional showers, lows near 50, 10 degrees Celsius. And Tuesday, remaining

best of it. Good news, both count. I'm Greg Koster. This is the Weekend Road Trip at WHOU. We got 12 hours of classic hits ahead of us and nothing else on the schedule. Let's start the way we mean to finish. Six strongs in a row, commercial free. 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

0: Genesis, Invisible Touch. Phil Collins, Mike Rutherford, and Tony Banks wrote Invisible Touch in 1986 as the title track and lead single from what would become their most commercially successful album. Collins said that the song came together quickly in rehearsal. The riff arrived and the lyric followed fast.
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0: We'll see a mixture of sun and clouds across northern Maine and western New Brunswick today. A bit breezy at times. High temperatures near 70, 21 degrees Celsius. Tonight, mostly cloudy skies. Lows in the upper 40s, 9 degrees Celsius. Monday, cloudy skies and cooler conditions with showers possible at times as a weather system moving off the New England coast will spread some moisture up into the region. Highs will be around 60, 16 degrees Celsius. Monday night, cloudy, occasional showers, lows near 50, 10 degrees Celsius. And Tuesday, remaining mostly cloudy, still a chance for a leftover shower or two, highs around 60, 16 degrees Celsius. That's a check on your latest forecast. I'm Precision Weather Meteorologist Steve Adamson for WHOU.
1: 7 o'clock, and here's something I believe. Sunday's the only day we're doing nothing. Counts as a plan. Try that on Tuesday. People get concerned. Do it on a Sunday, and you're just a guy or gal having a nice morning. So coming up in this set, we have a pit stop from Aunt Mary and Aunt Julie going out to their nephew Patrick. That's coming your way in just a few.

0: Jonathan Edwards, Sunshine, wrapping up that set of classic hits. That is our pit stop. That's a dedication sent out to DJ Classic Tracks Patrick from his Aunt Mary and his Aunt Julie. We'll hear from the man himself next.
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0: Time to do our first three-way stop of the day. DJ Classic Track Patrick's is up. This week, he stayed in one decade for a change. Three songs, all 70s. All the kind that still show up at a classic hit station for a reason. Let's get into it.
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0: Wrap it up a three-way stop from DJ Classic Tracks Patrick. Now, that set could have been the soundtrack to the whole decade. Well done, sir. Well done. And he dedicated that to his Aunt Molly. That makes it even better. Thank you for sending that in. Now, if you want to get your own three-way stop on the weekend road trip, pick three classic hits from the 70s, 80s, or 90s. Tell me what day you're listening and roughly what time, and email all that jazz to Greg at WHOUFM.com. Just get it to me by Friday noon so I can get the weekend road trip playlist ready to roll.
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3: 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I'm a fifth generation logger from Allegash. It was a terrible feeling as a parent. I'd work 80 hours a week in the woods, and there still wouldn't be enough at the end of the week. You know, I never got a chance to see my kids grow up, and I still didn't make enough for what we needed. 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To cut taxes for working people and to protect Social Security and Medicare, health care that everyone can afford, and no more tax cuts for billionaires. 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Mainers aren't looking for a handout, but we all deserve a fair shot. I'm Troy Jackson. I'm running for Senate, and I approve this message.
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0: That spent 4 weeks at number one in late 1986. It became the best-selling single of the entire year. Now, that song defined the Bangles' commercial peak, and it was written by an outside writer they had never met. The Bangles were a serious band who became famous for a song about arm movements. That irony was not lost on them.
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0: We'll see a mixture of sun and clouds across northern Maine and western New Brunswick today. A bit breezy at times, high temperatures near 70, 21 degrees Celsius. Tonight, mostly cloudy skies, lows in the upper 40s, 9 degrees Celsius. Monday, cloudy skies and cooler conditions with showers possible at times as a weather system moving off the New England coast will spread some moisture up into the region. Highs will be around 60, 16 degrees Celsius. Monday night, cloudy, occasional showers, lows near 50, 10 degrees Celsius. And Tuesday, remaining mostly cloudy, still a chance for a leftover shower or two, highs around 60, 16 degrees Celsius. That's a check on your latest forecast. I'm Precision Weather Meteorologist Steve Adamson for WHOU.
1: We find ourselves at 8 o'clock on a Sunday morning. Now, somebody out there just opened the fridge, stood there for a while, then closed it and walked away. Now, I promise you, they'll be back in about 10 minutes and do it again, and nothing will have changed. We all do it. 8 o'clock on a Sunday, WHOU. 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And while you're deciding on breakfast, here's six songs back-to-back, commercial-free.

0: WHOU, 100.1 FM. That was Boston and Party. Tom Scholz wrote Party for Third Stage in 1986 as a straightforward rock celebration with no subtext and no complications. 8 years between albums, and he included a song called Party, which tells you something about where his head was when the record was being done.
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0: Our county Yankee liaison checks in, Chrissy D. She's got a set that goes from soul to science to heartbreak, all in about 9 minutes flat, which is a pretty wild ride for a Sunday morning.

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0: The outfield, say it isn't so. 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

0: We'll see a mixture of sun and clouds across northern Maine and western New Brunswick today. A bit breezy at times, high temperatures near 70, 21 degrees Celsius. Tonight, mostly cloudy skies, lows in the upper 40s, 9 degrees Celsius. Monday, cloudy skies and cooler conditions with showers possible at times as a weather system moving off the New England coast will spread some moisture up into the region. Highs will be around 60, 16 degrees Celsius. Monday night, cloudy, occasional showers, lows near 50, 10 degrees Celsius. And Tuesday, remaining mostly cloudy, still a chance for a leftover shower or two, highs around 60, 16 degrees Celsius. That's a check on your latest forecast. I'm Precision Weather Meteorologist Steve Adamson for WHOU.
1: Hey, my friends, welcome to 9 o'clock on a WHOU Smooth Sunday. I'm Greg Koster here behind the wheel, the weekend road trip. 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

0: Hey, this is Pastor Dave at the Church on the Hill. We're so glad you chose to join us this morning. We trust today that the word you are about to hear will transform your life and draw you nearer to the Lord. I pray today as we get ready to hear the word that you remember what the Bible says in 3 John 2. Beloved, I pray that you may prosper in all things and be in health just as your soul prospers. Let's tune in now for the word of God.
1: We have a gift for you. Are you ready to worship the Lord this morning?
2: Amen.
1: Okay. Mike is. Thank you, Mike. Okay, so we're going to do a couple of announcements. Adam's got something he wants to share real quick, and then we're going to go into the announcements.
2: Oh, thank you, Tammy. Thank you so much. Hey, everybody. Good morning. We got a letter, right? We got a letter. And by that, we got a letter, it doesn't mean Heidi and Adam got a letter, but the church got a letter from Eamon. Amen? I'm not a very soft person, but when he writes a letter, tears start flowing. And then when he starts talking about Jesus in the church, it gets a little harder to talk. So, I just want to share what he shared with us. I really appreciate the cards and the Bible verses. They have been keeping me going. They finally brought us to church after 3 weeks. I broke down in tears when they let us in. I finally got a pocket Bible. I stay up and read a lot, mostly in Romans. Make sure you say hi to everyone at the church for me and let them know I really appreciate their prayers. We pray every night before we go to bed. It's been a huge difference, and it makes a huge difference in our life. I can see, this is him, I can see how God moves around us. Then they get little prompted questions. What songs always pump you up? Praise by Elevation Worship. It's been going through my head a lot. I miss our worship team on Sunday. His words, tell everyone at church I am doing well and I appreciate their prayers. They are definitely working. 2 exclamation points. Amen. Thank you, church. He misses you. He loves you. God is doing work.
1: Amen. Awesome. Keep praying for our men in the military and women. We have Silas's home. Did you guys see him? He's here somewhere. So he's home for a visit, and we're grateful for that. So we have a couple of announcements. The first one is about the Kingdom Men's event, which is coming up on October 5th right here at 6 p.m. So men, invite somebody. Invite somebody that you've never invited before to come out with you. We just love that the men are doing these events. The other thing is Leading Kids to Christ event that's coming up, and I think there's a slide for that, and maybe not, but it's on, did it come up? Yes, right there. You don't have to be a Sunday school teacher or a teacher. You just have to come in contact with children. How many of you come in contact with children? A lot of us. So this event is for you. Pastor Mark Lunn, full of wisdom and information and years of working with children, he's going to come and pour out to all of us. So you're welcome to come. You can sign up. I'm not exactly sure where that is. Becky's not in here, but see Becky if you want to come to that. We'd love to have you here. And yesterday we had a very fun event. There's our softball team, the God Squad. We had a tournament up at the park all day. It was a long day, but it was a fun day.
3: And a dirty day.
1: And a dirty day. But it was a lot of fun. And you know, the best part of all for me was to be at the park. And I don't know about the rest of you. I grew up going to softball games at that park. My dad played softball with David Tuttle. And to see my sons playing and David Tuttle's grandsons playing. But the best part of all was to watch the teams come together before every game and pray together. I've never seen that on that field, so I feel like we redeemed something yesterday. And having fun at the same time, the Bible says how good and pleasant it is to see brothers and sisters dwell together in unity, to pray together, to keep Jesus in the center. There were people who'd never played before, and I watched men and women encouraging them and cheering them on. It was a blessed day. So We're grateful for that, for all the people who put it together, for all the teams who came, and for all the people who came out to cheer them on. I have not seen that many people in the park for a very long time, so we're grateful. God can use anything. There were 5 churches that participated. Everybody played 4 games each, and Andrew said, and nobody got hurt. Maybe. Luke, are you okay today? Luke slid in, so we had a couple of balls jump up and hit people. Matt got hit, but nobody got hurt. So we're grateful for that. It was a lot of fun. Don't miss it next year. If you want to play, come and be a part of that. Fellowship is not just in the church. It's what we do when we leave this place. So we're grateful, grateful, grateful for that. What? Oh, wait. Well, everybody was a winner yesterday. You know what? Because everybody was just having fun together. I've been to places that are very competitive, and I know that we have some competitive people, and we're grateful for all of you.
3: But our teams did win a lot. We had 2 teams. They did win a lot.
1: They did win a lot. But it was a lot of fun. So we're going to go into a time of worship after this, but let's pray right now for the offering. Let's pray for the service today, and we're grateful that you're here. Father God, I just thank you for an opportunity to come into your house. Lord, there's places in the world today where people cannot gather together in public. And I know, Lord, I take that for granted, and I would imagine that we all do. But God, we get to be here, and we get to worship you. And so, Father, today, as we enter into this time of worship and the word, God, I pray that you would be glorified, you would be lifted up. Father, I thank you for the offering, God, that is in the back, Lord, as people give their tithes and their offerings, God, that you would increase in every area of their life, whatever that they have need of, God. Would you take that offering? Would you break it and multiply it and let it go out far to do your work in this world? We pray this in Jesus' mighty name. Amen. Okay, let's worship. Have us stand up and just don't be shy.

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We thank you, God. These songs are songs of declaration and invitation today.

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0: 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We praise you, God.
1: Praise you, Lord. For there is no name above the name of Jesus. No other name can set the captive free. No other name can bring healing and restoration. There is no name above the name of Jesus. What do we pray when we don't know what to pray? Jesus. The Bible says that every name must bow its knee to the name of Jesus. So what is your circumstance today? And are you bowing to it? Or is it bowing to Jesus? What are you facing today? What are you battling today? What is it that you came this morning burdened with? It's time you begin to speak the name of Jesus. It's time you begin to speak the promises of Jesus. Praise you, Lord. Praise you, Lord. Praise you, Lord. There's freedom in the name of Jesus. It's the word I keep hearing over and over in my spirit. There's freedom in the name of Jesus. What does that mean? That means that so many came this morning bound by whatever it is, addiction, fear, depression, anxiety, whatever it is that has you bound this morning. And he said, there's freedom in the name of Jesus. So what do? We begin to praise the name of Jesus. We begin to lift it up. Listen, church, I'm going to tell you this boldly. The Bible says in Mark chapter 11, speak to the mountain. Speak to the mountain. And the truth is, for so long, we've allowed the mountain to speak to us. The mountain has told us how big it is. The mountain has told us we'll never get by it. The mountain has made us believe that it's bigger than anything we could ever imagine. But church, it's time we open our mouths and begin to declare Jesus. It's time we open our mouths. It's time we stop being silent. It's one of the greatest lies the enemy has ever convinced us of, is that we need to be silent. When the walls of Jericho came down, there was a season of silence. But when it was time for those walls to come down, there was a shout of victory, church. There was a shout of victory, and the instruments played and they shouted. What would have happened if they stayed silent? Many of us are experiencing what happens when we stay silent. But it's time, church. I'd like to get into this message sometime, but it's time, church. It's time, church. I'm tired of the walls. I'm tired of the lies. I'm tired of the strongholds. I'm tired of the footholds. I'm tired of the enemy running wild in our families, in our finances, in our marriages, in our jobs. I'm tired of it, church. So listen, church. I'm going to tell you this, and some of you are going to say, oh, here we go again. But this is the truth. You ready for this? It's time to shout, church. It's time to shout, church. It's time to shout, church, because the walls are coming down. You want to see a defeated team? Look for the silent team. Come on, church. This ain't a joke. This ain't just something I made up because it sounds cute. I played in sports, and we were loud. Why? Because we believed we had victory. We were loud because we believed that we could win the battle. How much louder should the church be when we've already been guaranteed victory in Jesus? Praise the Lord. Praise the Lord. Whew. Where do we go from here?
2: I know.
1: Praise the Lord.
2: Yes.
1: Praise the Lord. Praise the Lord. Some of you have lunch plans. I'd cancel them. Praise the Lord. Should have made dinner plans instead. Just telling you this. Some people say, why do you always close your eyes when you talk like this? Because the Lord's downloading.
2: Yep, come on.
1: And I sure don't want to be distracted. But this is what I'm going to tell you right now, church. The enemy has battled this place for way too long.
2: Yes.
1: I'm being real here and I'm being bold. The enemy has battled for way too long.
2: That's right.
1: and he no longer has a place here. He no longer has a foothold here. He no longer has a say here, because we are a church that's built on the Word of God, has always been built on the Word of God, and we will carry the Word and the truth to the streets because that's what we've been called to do.
2: Thank you, Lord.
1: So Heavenly Father, I ask you to have your way in this place. Have your way in hearts. Lord, I know we're going to talk about it in the message, but Lord, my prayer today is that you have your way in our pride. That you take away our pride. Because the truth is, we'd have nothing without you. It's not about what we've done. It's not about who we are. It's all about you. And so, Lord, I ask you to have your way in this place. Lord, I lift up those who are in these seats right now, who are bound by whatever it is they're bound by today. And I declare in the name of Jesus, they will not leave the same way they came. But they will leave in freedom, they will leave in victory, and they will go to the streets and declare there's only one name, and that's the name of Jesus. So Lord, have your way in us today. In Jesus' precious name. And we all said, amen, amen. Before you greet, before you take off, I want you to have a seat for just a moment. Give our worship team a hand. They are amazing. I am so thankful for our worship team. They set an atmosphere of not only praise, but take us into a heart of worship. Amen? All right. So what I'm going to ask, some of you know, some of you don't. I'm going to ask for our elders to come forward and stand right here in the front. It gets quiet when you say that. Like, oh. Oh, he's calling the elders. So the reason I'm calling the elders forward is we had 5 people complete the new members class. And so today we are going to welcome in 5 new members. But before we do, I thought I'd tell you what the membership commitment says. Not only did they complete the class, but this is what they declared publicly. It says, having received Jesus Christ as my Lord and Savior, and having been baptized as a believer, and being in agreement with the mission, values, and leadership of the Church on the Hill, I now feel led by the Holy Spirit to unite with this church family. In doing so, I commit myself to God and to other members to live out my faith in the following ways. I commit to protecting the unity of the church by choosing love in my relationships, by speaking words that build up others, and by supporting and praying for our leaders. I commit to sharing responsibility for our church by praying for its growth, by inviting others to attend, and by welcoming those who come. I commit to serving the mission of our church by using my God-given gifts, by being equipped and growing in service, and by developing a servant's heart. And the 4th commitment is I commit to supporting the witness of our church by gathering faithfully, by living a Christ-centered life, and by giving generously and consistently. We have 5, as I said, and we're so excited. They're gonna come forward and join the elders on the floor. And after yesterday, I'm gonna try my best to come down and join you, but we will see. We're going to have them come forward. I'm going to have you all stretch your arms out towards them, and we are going to pray over them, because how many of you know when we step out and make a commitment for Jesus, the enemy wants to run wild? And so we're going to pray over them. So if I could have Josh and Holly Westerdahl, if I could have Eric and Tori Hilligas, and if I could have Kent Smith come forward, stand up here by our elders.

We are so thankful for our new members. So if you all stretch your hands out toward them, elders, if you want to surround around them, we're going to pray over them right now. Heavenly Father, we just come to you right now and we thank you for each and every one that stands here this morning that declares that they want to become members with the body of Christ, Lord. We thank you that they will be a valuable part of what you are doing here in this ministry. But Lord, my prayer today is that you protect them, that you guide them, that you give them wisdom that can only come from the leading and utterance of the Holy Spirit. We come against every attack of the enemy, every lie of the enemy, every divisional word of the enemy. We cast it down in the name of Jesus. And we speak life and health over each and every one of these new members. We thank you for their hearts. And we thank you, Lord, that they are choosing to walk this out with us. In Jesus' precious name. And we all said, amen, amen and amen. As they get ready to... Thank you. Yep, reversed them. Thank you, sir. Thank you. Thank you. I'll give these to you. Yes. All right, as they head back to their seats, you can stand and greet one another and welcome them. Our kids are released to Sunday school.

Praise the Lord. Praise the Lord. If you are joining us online or by the radio, we are so thankful that you are here with us. We pray for you this morning. As we pray for each person that's here with us. And so we're going to start this morning with prayer, and we're going to get right into this message. So Heavenly Father, we come to you this morning, and we are so thankful. We are thankful for the time of praise and worship that we had. We are thankful to welcome in our new members, Lord. We are thankful for all that you are doing in this place. Let us never lose sight of your goodness. Let us never lose sight, Lord. Let those

Another look at faith, and I trust that you've been blessed by this series, and I pray that you will continue to be blessed by this series. So if we're going to continue this, what do you think is going to be the first verse we're going to look at today? Hebrews 11. Very good. So go with me, if you will, to Hebrews chapter 11. Some people say, why is it that every Sunday you go over these same verses time and time and time again? And the reason is because we learn by repetition. We learn by repetition, right? That's why when you watch commercials, they repeatedly say their name over and over and over and over and over again. Why? Because you're beginning to get that in. You're beginning to grasp it. I can tell you right now that I could sing a jingle for a certain commercial and all of you would be like, oh yeah, I know right what that is, right? Because you've learned it over time. And it's amazing how we open our Bible and we think it's a one and done kind of thing. I'll just read this verse quick. Okay, now I'm good for the rest of my life. But the Bible is continually needing to be read. We need to be getting the Bible inside of us. We need to be growing with what the Word of God says. And so we're going to start in Hebrews chapter 11. And some of you say, not again. And if you say that, we'll start the series over again. Because we need to grasp this. So in Hebrews chapter 11, verse 1, it says these words. Now faith is the substance of things hoped for, the evidence of things not seen. Now we've talked about this for many weeks now, and we said right away that faith is now. Faith is not when it makes sense. Faith is not when we see it. Faith is not someday. Faith is not when it starts to change. Faith is now, in the middle of the trial, in the middle of the situation, wherever you are in your walk, faith is now. Because the world can believe it when they see it. It doesn't take a strong relationship or a strong religion to believe something when you see it come to pass. But it takes a strong faith in Jesus Christ to say, my whole world is upside down right now, but I know that I know what the Word of God says. And I'm not going to waver, and I'm not going to move, and I'm not going to leave. I'm going to stand, because the Bible says when you've done all to stand, you stand. That's right. I'm going to put my feet on the ground, and the enemy's not going to push us anymore, and he's not going to shove us anymore, because we're standing on the firm foundation. It says now. Faith is the substance. You remember what I said? That word substance means foundation, or where we find our confidence. So now, right at this moment, my faith should be my foundation. How many of you out here do construction? A lot of you. How many of you would just start building a house on sand? Sounds pretty silly, doesn't it? Listen, I've lived in Maine for just over a year, and I can tell you some houses built on foundations still sit kind of like that, right? So can you imagine if you tried to build that on soft ground, on ground that hasn't been prepared, on ground that hasn't been worked? It's getting the Word inside of us that builds that firm foundation, so when the storm starts beating on the side of the house, we can say, I don't have fear, because God is my foundation. That's my foundation. So now faith is the foundation of things hoped for. Things hoped for. That word hope means an earnest expectation. So now my faith is the foundation of my earnest expectations. The only way to have earnest expectations is to know the promises of God. Got quiet. Got real quiet. The only way that my earnest expectation can be built up is to know the promises of God. And what happens when you know the promises of God is when the enemy starts pounding on the wall and starts trying to be loud and all big and whatever else he tries to do, we can stand and say, no, no, no, no. My Bible says that my God shall supply all of my needs according to his riches and glory. My Bible says that I'm free. My Bible says that he didn't give me the spirit of fear. My Bible says, come on, church, we need to know the Word of God. Come on, don't get quiet on me now. Let's skip to verse 6. This is the one you guys like more. But without faith, it is impossible to please him. Is there anyone, don't raise your hand, because I don't want to know if the answer is no. Is there anyone in this place today that says, you know, I don't really want to please him?
You see, I want to please him, not because

0: because he's this big, scary king. I want to please him because he loved me enough to send his son. I want to please him because even when I was a sinner and wasn't worth saving and wasn't worth his grace and wasn't worth his mercy, he still loved me enough to send Jesus. And that's enough reason for me to want to be pleasing to God. I want to be pleasing to my parents, not just because they're my parents, but because I understand now as a parent what they did for me. I understand the time it takes. I understand the sleepless nights. I understand what it means to go through all of these struggles and all of these emotions and all of these feelings and to know that they did that for me. Man, I want to be pleasing to them. I want to do what's right and live what's right. I want to honor my parents. Does that make sense? So without faith, it's impossible to please him. For he who comes to God must believe that he is and that he's a rewarder of those who diligently seek him. And so the first question I have for you today is, what do you consider diligently? What do you consider it? And I'm going to be real here for just a moment and I'm going to step on some toes. But it's okay. I do it out of love. If you think that Sunday morning service is enough for the week, you're not diligently seeking him. If you think, well, you know what, I'll come and I'll hear this message and man, I'll ride it out for the rest of the week and hope for the best and see how it turns out. If that's what you think diligently seeking is, you're missing it. And if you say, oh, no, I'm way better off than that. Not only do I come to church on Sunday, but I pray before every meal. If that's diligently seeking to him, then you're not fully in. Come on, praying before every meal is a good thing. But it takes more. What would happen if you just went to school on Monday and just hoped that you'd get your degree on Friday? That wouldn't work, would it? Don't look around. We probably all know people that kind of did that through school. I'm one of them. Man, I'm telling you, you gave me an assignment on Monday. I thought that was probably enough for the week. I don't have to come back and do it again, right? But no, it took me diligently studying. It took me diligently getting into math. And that's why I know that 2 + 2 = 4. Why? Because I diligently sought that out. Some of you who didn't know that, you're welcome, right? But no, listen. And so we have to diligently seek him out. Why would we spend so much time studying in school, but no time studying the scripture? And I'm not saying school's bad. I've been through school for most of my life. And I'm saying the school's a good thing. But man, we should be spending some time with Jesus. If you say, well, you know what? Not only do I come to Sunday service. And not only do I pray over every meal. But every morning I do a quick devotion before I run out the door. Okay, but what do you do at lunchtime? What do you do in the evening? What do you do at bedtime? What are you doing to diligently seek him? Guys, it takes more than just a little bit. If we want to be disciples, if we want to be those who are growing and reaching the lost and changing our community and changing what's happening around us, it's going to take all of us diving into the Word of God. It gets quiet when you say those things. You ever notice that? You're like, you need to get into the Word. He's talking to you, not me. But listen, we need to be diligently seeking him. The Greek word here for diligently actually means this. I'm going to read it to you. It means to make every effort. It means to act with eager haste or to zealously seek God. And what's interesting about our walk is that we walk in this world. We are not of this world, but we are in this world. And it's amazing how the things of this world can rub us to the point that we stop seeking God. And we literally, come on now, we literally every morning are just trying to make it through the day. And I'm going to tell you this, you can't make it through the day without the Word of God. You can't. I don't know how the world does it on a daily basis. They're running wild with fear and depression and all of these different things. Why? Because they don't have the Word as their firm foundation. We need to diligently seek him. Are you ready to move forward? You say, please, please, please. So we're going to move forward with this. And I want you to go to 1 Peter. And today I want to talk about a subject that's going to make people uncomfortable. Don't you love those subjects? You're like, oh, I'm glad he gave us the warning ahead of time. But I'm going to tell you this. This subject is going to make some people very uncomfortable. But I'm also going to tell you this boldly. I'm not here, and this church is not here to make you feel comfortable. We're here to teach you the truth of the Word of God so it can set you free, so you can go forth doing what God has called you to do. There's way too many places teaching a comfy message that makes you feel good, but it's not setting the captive free. And we're not going to do that in this place. We're going to teach messages even when it's not comfortable, even when we don't want to talk about it. Part of the reason it's uncomfortable, this message today, is because many people have gotten to a place where we don't even believe it anymore. I said it boldly. I'm trying to build some anticipation. I'm trying to build some like, oh, I gotta know what it is. Listen, we've gotten to a place where too many people have stopped even believing. And you know what the enemy loves more than anything? He loves it when you stop believing you have an enemy, because then he can run wild. He loves it when you stop believing. Man, so many of us spend so much time blaming God for everything, and the enemy is running wild, and we act like he doesn't exist. And so obviously you found out. Now we're going to talk about the fact that we have an enemy. I have a responsibility to teach you that and to tell you that and to share that with you. And I need you to understand that we don't have to be afraid of him, because my Bible says he's already a defeated foe. He's already been defeated. He's already been marched down the street as a public spectacle, and Jesus has victory over him. And because we've been washed in the blood of Christ, we too have victory. And so we're going to talk about this, and we're going to talk about the fact that we have an enemy. And we don't want to talk about that. Listen, I pastored a church for years and years before I came here, and I heard this one time. After service, somebody said, hey, don't preach about the devil. He may hear us. That was real. That was their concern. Hey, if you don't bother him, he won't bother us. Listen, I'm going to be bold and I'm going to say this. I want this church to be a church that just hinders the devil every time he tries to move. I want us to be a church that every time he tries to attack, we tear it down. And when he comes for our community, we tear it down. And when he comes for our children, we tear it down. And when he comes for our finances, we tear it down. But the only way we can win the battle is to understand we're in a battle. Did you find your way to 1 Peter? Well, you stay there. I want to read this to you. It's not in a slide, so don't get mad at me. Ephesians 6:12. I need you to hear this. The Lord put it on my heart to share this with you. It says, for we do not wrestle against flesh and blood, but against principalities, against powers, against the rulers of darkness of this age, against spiritual hosts of wickedness in the heavenly places. Why do I tell you this? Because some of us are battling with the person sitting next to us, and that's not where the battle is. Some of us are looking at people as though they're the cause of the battle, but the truth is it's not them that's the battle. It's the spiritual host of wickedness. It's the enemy that's running wild in this place. We got to stop fighting one another and start fighting darkness and start fighting the devil and start putting Jesus first. We have a real enemy, church. Shh, don't tell anyone. Let's keep it quiet. 1 Peter chapter 5, verse 6 says these words, therefore, humble yourselves under the mighty hand of God, that he may exalt you in due time. Did you hear that? I don't think you grasp what that said. It says, if I humble myself, God will exalt me. Wait a minute. The creator of the heavens and the earth, the creator of all I know, this Bible doesn't lie, and this isn't a typo. It says, if I'm willing to humble myself, he will exalt me in due time. Whether that's in this life or the life to come, it doesn't matter to me. I'm going to humble myself before him. And the truth is, we have too many believers today that are too busy exalting themselves rather than exalting him and lifting him up. It's all about me and my three and no more, right? It's all about, look at me, look at what I'm doing. Do you know who I am? Do you know what my name is? Do you know what I've done? It's all of these things when truthfully, all we should be bragging about is Jesus. He said, humble yourselves. You see, one of the greatest things the devil has taught us is called pride. Gets quiet when we talk about pride, doesn't it? Well, who are you to talk to me about pride? That's prideful. It is, right? When I wrote this message and when I sought the Lord and I began to study out these verses, man, it really hit me. Lord, what area am I missing in? What area am I prideful in and don't even know it? What area am I exalting myself rather than exalting you? Why am I trying to lift myself up rather than lift you up? And in due time, you will lift me up. What area am I prideful? Where did pride originate? Does anyone know in the Bible? Well, you hold your place there in Peter. I'm going to go to this little book in the Bible that some of you know. It's called Isaiah. And I don't know if you ever heard the book of Isaiah before, but I want you to hear what happened and what's talked about in the book of Isaiah. Isaiah chapter 14, verses 12 through 15 says, "Oh, how you are fallen from heaven, O Lucifer, son of the morning. How you are cut down to the ground, you who weakened the nations. For you have said in your heart, I will ascend." Did you hear that? "I will ascend into heaven, and I will exalt my throne above the stars of God. And I will also sit on the mount of the congregation on the farthest side of the north." It goes on to say, "And I will ascend above the heights of the clouds, and I will be," this is a scary place, "I will be like the Most High. Yet you shall be brought down to the lowest depths of the pit." Think about what he's saying here. What happened is this angel Lucifer decides one day that he's going to elevate himself above God. He's going to exalt himself. He's full of pride. And he says, "You know what? I need to be in a place where they worship me, where they bow down to me. I'm not below God. I am just like God." Guys, that's called pride. That's called pride. And we look at these verses. Oh, thank you, Lord. We look at these verses and we say, "Oh, that devil was so full of pride. But I'm not full of pride. I'm just better than everything. It's not me, right? That pastor isn't talking to me. He's got to be talking to someone else." When's the last time you searched your heart? When's the last time you asked God if he's first in your life or what's first in your life? The enemy was full of pride. And the enemy, which we have an enemy, church, you need to know that. The enemy loves to get you to be full of pride. Look at what I have. Look at what I've done. I'm going to tell you this boldly, and I'm not the only person who knows this. There are tons and tons of ministers around the world that have elevated themselves in pride and fallen. There are tons of people in the body of Christ that have elevated themselves because, "Do you know who I am?" And they fall time and time and time again. Guys, we got to get pride behind us. We got to stop being prideful and start humbling ourselves before Almighty God. What's the first authority in your life? It should be the Bible. Go back to 1 Peter if you switched with me. I don't hear a lot of pages rustling. I just believe that you guys have your Bibles and they're just quiet pages. But it says these things. I'm going to read verse 6 again and then we'll go into it. Or excuse me, I didn't say verse 6. Here we go. What does it say? "Casting all your cares upon..." Okay, "Therefore, humble yourself." Good work. "Therefore, humble yourself under the mighty hand of God that he may exalt you in due time." Next verse says, "Casting all your cares upon him, for he cares for you." This is the next problem that we have. And we haven't even gotten into the main part of this sermon. The next problem we have is, it says, "When I humble myself before him, I can cast my cares upon him." But here's the truth. Too many of us are so prideful that we'll hold on to our own cares. Too many of us are so prideful that we're walking around bound, walking around weighed down, walking around with all this stuff on us because we're too prideful to say, "Jesus, I can't do it alone." See, if he can get you in pride, he can keep you down. If he can get you in pride, he can stop you from doing what God wants to do in your life. Pride. I read somewhere one time, it says, "Pride cometh before the..." Oh, you read it too. Think about that. Pride cometh before the fall. The enemy, the father of lies, the father of pride, wants nothing more for you than to be in pride. Because if it's all about me, it's not about him. Come on, church. Don't shoot me down for preaching good. This is good stuff here. You say, okay, so, let's look at verse 8. Let's finish it up. Here we go. He said, be sober. Uh-oh. Be vigilant, because your adversary, whose adversary? Whose adversary? It says, because of your adversary. Why did I say that? Because we have this theory, we have this thought, and I don't know who taught it, but whoever taught it is a liar. But here's the truth. We have this theory that the devil doesn't bother anyone anymore. Oh man, he was there for that season, but now he's just quietly hanging out. But he said, no, he's your adversary. That means he's yours, he's yours, he's yours, he's yours, he's yours, he's yours. You have an adversary. And that's hard to swallow, because I want to believe that everybody loves me. And some of you sitting in this room went, well, you missed it on that one. But listen, he said, your adversary, the devil. Did you hear that part? Walks about like a roaring lion, seeking whom he may devour. Guys, we're out there playing patty cake with the devil, and he's trying to destroy us. We're out there playing solitaire, like, hey, good hand, buddy, woo. And he is trying to devour us, and we don't even realize it. And the biggest reason we don't realize it is because most of us don't believe he's real. And if I don't believe he's real, then why would I ever bother him, and why would he ever bother me? And so what do we do instead? We blame God for everything. Every bad thing that happens in our lives, we've even gotten into this philosophy. Yes, Lord, I'll say that. We've even gotten into this philosophy that everything that, well, God gave me this to prove something to me. God gave me this to show me something. No, God didn't give it to you. He might show you something out of it, and he might bring you something different out of it, but he didn't put it on you. And we got to stop blaming God for things he didn't do. We got to stop giving him credit for stuff he's not doing. The Bible says all good things come from above. Why in the world, what kind of God would we serve if he's like, hey, I'm going to give you this terrible thing so I can fix it? And it sounds silly to even say it out loud, but that's what most of us look at it. Oh, God's just hammering me with this. No, your adversary, the devil, is trying to devour. You're going to get it. You're going to grasp it. You're going to pull onto it in just a minute, because we have an enemy. And we don't have to be afraid to talk about the enemy. And we don't have to be afraid to stand up to the enemy. Why? Because greater is he that's in me than he that's in the world. Greater is he that's in me. What does that mean? That means I can stand and say, no more. I'm not having it. You're not doing it anymore. I'm tired of watching you steal from my children. I'm tired of watching you steal from everything around me. No more. But why would we ever battle if we don't even believe it? Why would we ever put up a fight? Why would we ever resist if we don't even believe he's real? It's interesting how so much of the Bible talks about the enemy and talks about the deceiver and talks about the father of lies and talks about all of these things, but the church has gotten to this place where, can't be real. Guys, we're missing it. And he's running wild and he's running rampant and we're doing nothing about it. You say, okay, pastor, I got it. He's real. I got it. But how does that affect my faith? You ever wonder that question? How does that affect my faith? I'm glad you asked. Go to John 10:10. I love this. I'm going to get excited here in a minute. First of all, in my Bible, it's written in red. So who's saying this? Jesus. So Jesus talked about the enemy? What? Wait a minute. Does that mean he could be real? Does that mean this could be real? John 10:10 says these words, the thief. Is God a thief? No, but we blame him for being one. Is Jesus a thief? But we blame him for being one. Is the Holy Spirit a thief? But we blame him for being one, right? It's amazing to me how we have our philosophy mixed up and we're still blaming God. But listen, at the end of the day, Jesus himself said, the thief does not come except to steal, to kill, and to destroy. Doesn't that sound friendly? Doesn't that sound nice? Like, oh, it's good. He's just here to steal, kill, and destroy. But it's all right. He can stay in my house. Come on now. Some of y'all are getting real quiet. Like, I don't like the way this minister's preaching today. But here's the truth. Many of us have gotten to a place in our lives where we say, hey, as long as you stay in that corner of the living room, I'll stay in this corner of the living room. We'll just coexist. But that's not what the Bible says. That's not what the Bible says at all. It doesn't say to give any place to the devil. It says give no place to the devil. So if that's the case, why are you letting him in your home? Why are you not pleading the blood of Jesus over every corner, every door, every window, every doorknob? Why are you not pleading the blood of Jesus over your house? My wife will tell you I'm such a literal person. Like, man, I do it like literal. I have to do it. And so when I kick the devil out of my house, I pray in every single room. And I go around to every room and I anoint the doors with oil. And I call out in the name of Jesus. And I walk him to the front door and I'll open the front door and I'll say, get out. Because he doesn't have a place in my house. Because you give him a place in your house, he'll take a place everywhere else he wants to. Church, we've gotten too comfortable with the enemy. We've gotten too comfortable with this person who comes to steal, to kill, and to destroy. And we try to, like, let's have him over for dinner. Why do I keep relying on this? Why do I keep going back to this? Because I'm tired of seeing people destroyed because they don't understand the battle. I'm tired of seeing people being run over time and time and time again because we don't understand who we're fighting against. If he can get us to blame God, he can keep running wild. And we just keep thinking, oh, he just keeps piling it on. God will never give me more than I can handle. Guys, come on. I'm going to use a firefighter reference. You good with that? Even if you say no, I'm going to. So here we go. Listen, as a firefighter, I had a battle. Right? The minute my pager went off and the tone dropped, and man, you could hear it. And at our fire station, because we were there, you would hear this brrr, and you would hear the person calling tell you what's wrong. And you can tell by the tone of that person's voice if this is a, okay, we'll get there, or if this is a, we better hurry. Right? You can tell that by the tone of somebody's voice. And when you hear the tone out, my house is on fire, you better go into battle mode. You better go into battle mode. So I go in and I put on the whole armor and I get geared up and I get ready and I'm getting my head ready and I'm remembering everything I've been taught and I've been remembering everything that's inside of me. Okay, I got this. I can do this. We should be doing the same thing with the Word of God, because right now we have too many people that are in the battle and we don't know how to get into the battle with them because we're so focused on us. And so we'd show up on scene. Man, you got scene size up. This is amazing. People don't understand this. People think you just get off the truck and it's like, you know, the guys from the calendars all get off and we run out. Listen, guys, I'm going to be honest with you. Most firefighters probably look like me, but here's the truth. And so, hey, why'd you laugh at that? Couldn't I? Well, listen, but you get off the truck and the first thing you do is a scene size up. Why? Because I got to know how to read smoke. I got to know how the smoke is pushing or pulling. I got to know the color of the smoke. I got to know what's happening inside. Why? Because I have to know if it's safe to go in or not go in. I have to know what's about to come. I have to watch what's billowing out of the top. I have to know my ventilation. Where am I going to ventilate? Do I want to do horizontal or vertical ventilation? Where are the guys stationed? All of these things you have to be thinking about. Aren't you excited? You're like, man, I'm going to be a fireman. And after you begin to think about these things and you begin to place it, now you got men that are going in to fight the battle. And now you got to be thinking, who do I have coming? What's my water supply? Do I have enough? Does this hydrant give me enough gallons per minute? Am I going to be able to fight this? I got two tenders coming. I got three engines coming. Where am I going to place them? Where am I going to set them up? How are we going to fight this battle? And let me tell you this, it's a really bad time to try to figure that out when you're standing there. You better know it when you get to that battle. You better know it inside of you that I know that I know that I know that I can set them there and I can put them there, and it's two different water pumps, so they're going to get enough water and they're going to have enough supply, and I should have two lines in the back and two lines in the front. You got to know this stuff when you get there. How in the world would you feel if you toned the fire department to come to your house and they got there and they're like, hold on, I got to look, it'll be okay. Oh, hey guys, it says we should do this. Is that what you guys want? No, when the battle is on, you want somebody that knows what they're doing. Church, we need to be that church for this community that when the battle is staging and the battle is raging and the battle is moving forward, we better know what the Word says. Man, Got me talking about firefighting. I'm all jazzed up. Woo! But listen, we're in the biggest battle of our lives right now. Did you hear that? And we should know this word like our life depends on it, because it does. We should know it, church. And guess what else? I'm going to take it a step further. And some of you may not like this, but you're going to hear it. Here's the truth. Not only does my life depend on that word, but those around me do too. I'm fighting for their lives as much as I'm fighting for mine. I'm fighting for my children. I'm fighting for whatever I have to do. And I need to know the word when the enemy comes and pushes. You see, my enemy was a fire when I got on scene. And I better have the right tools, and I better know how to use them. You get on a car accident scene, you better know how to use those tools, because minutes are life. You better know, church. Listen, each and every one of you is toned out for the biggest fire you'll ever see in your life. And it's time that we begin to put out that fire in our community. It's time that we begin to make a change. It's time that we begin to make a difference. But guess what? Verse 10 didn't end there. I love this. You see, we read, the thief did not come except to steal, to kill, and to destroy. But Jesus said, but I have come. Come on, church. If you don't get anything else out of this message, you should be so revved up by the, woo, but he has come. He has come. He has come that we may have life and have it more abundantly. The thief might be trying to steal, to kill, and to destroy, but I know who I am in Jesus, and I know that I can walk in abundant peace, and I know that I can walk in abundant joy, and I know that I can walk in the promises of God. So even when the enemy is knocking, I can laugh. People get mad at that. If you ever watch me when I really pray and I'm really getting into prayer, I laugh. I do. And people say to me, Pastor, why do you laugh when you pray? Because I know he's defeated. Because I know he tries to look big, and I know he tries to push hard, and I know he keeps shoving and shoving and shoving, but I also know that my Bible says if you resist the devil, he will flee. Why do I laugh? Because we win. We win. We win. No matter what I face in this life, we win. He came that I could have life and have it more abundantly. You good with that so far, church? Go to Genesis chapter 3. I want you to see how the enemy attacks. You say, why are we going to Genesis then? Because this is the story for us where it begins. And I'm going to tell you this boldly, his tactics have never changed. You see, the fire scene changes. What do you mean the fire scene changes? I mean fires burn way faster than they used to, because everything's made out of plastic. Everything is toxic. Everything goes up fast. But guess what? The schemes of the devil have never changed. Never. Never changed. And so we're going to look at this together, and we're going to see how the enemy attacked, and then we're going to see, oh, come on. Chapter 3, verse 1, you there? Yes. Says, now the serpent was more cunning than any of the beasts of the field, which the Lord God had made. And he said to the woman, now listen, I need you to hear this. Some of you are going to get upset. Some of you are going to get mad. I'm going to tell you what the word of God says. The word of God says that God created man first. And God fellowshipped with man, and God taught man, and then God created woman. And it was God's intention from the very beginning. Now, come on, don't yell at me. It was God's intention from the very beginning that man be the head of his household. It was also God's intention from the very beginning that man be responsible for the spiritual growth of his family. See, when you start talking like this, it gets real quiet, because you're just being sexist. No, I'm being biblical. It was God's design and God's order and God's plan. And we've decided through the enemy's attack and the way he perverts things, we've decided to change that to be, well, we don't need a man to run anything. God, we need to understand God's order. We need to understand his plan. Don't get mad. I didn't write the book. I'm just telling you it. This is the thing I'm going to tell you also about that. If you have a godly husband, thank God for him. Yeah. If you have a godly husband, come on now, don't you yell at me, ladies. If you have a godly husband, pray for him and let him be the man God called him to be. Come on, don't get quiet on me now. I can hear all these people, yeah, amen, whatever, move on. No, listen, it's a big deal. It affects our families. It affects everything around us. God had an order and a plan. You ever wonder why God created a woman from the rib of man? You ever wonder that? I read a joke years ago about a little boy who was having a lot of pain at school, and he went to the office and told the nurse, oh, it hurts right here. She said, did you get hit with something? No, I think I'm having a wife. So anyways, but it's interesting, right? But think about this. Why did God choose the rib? You ever thought about it? I talk about this at every wedding I've ever done because it's this important. Because if God chose a bone from his head, she'd have been above him. And if God would have chosen a bone from his foot, she'd have been below him. But he chose the rib, which is closest to the heart, to be loved by him. Under his arm, to be protected by him. And by his side, to be equal with him. God had an order and God had a plan. And I need you to grasp that. And don't turn into like this whole thing. Just listen to what I'm telling you. God had a purpose. Guys, if you're not stepping into that role, you better be. Because we're going to stand before God and he's going to say, how did you run your home? Come on, guys. We need to be the man of the house that God's called us to be. And so in verse 1, it says the serpent was more cunning than the Lord God. And he said to the woman. See, even in this, from the very beginning, he perverted the order of God. We miss this every time we read it. He didn't go to the man, which is what God would have done, because that was God's order. He went to the woman. I need you to hear this, and I need you to grasp this, because the devil knows the scripture, but he'll pervert it. And if we don't know what the scripture says, he can run wild. Come on, don't get quiet on me now. He said to the woman, has God indeed said you shall not eat of it, or eat of every tree? What did he do? He questioned her faith. Question her beliefs. Do you really believe that? Do you really think that's true? Do you really think that's what he meant? Why do I tell you? Because he's gonna do the same thing to you. He's gonna question what you believe. He's gonna question it with a little gentle whisper of, you think that's really what he meant? Do you think that minister standing up there knows what he's talking about? Do you think that really, is that really what he meant? Is he really that mean? He questioned her. Why does he question us? Because when he questions us, we question God. Well, maybe he didn't mean that. Maybe that's not what it meant. Maybe that's not what he said. You ready to carry on? Here we go. Verse 2. And the woman said, this is her answer now, get ready for it. And the woman said to the serpent, we may eat of the fruit of the trees of the garden, but the fruit of the tree which is in the midst of the garden, God has said, you shall not eat it, nor shall you touch it, unless you die. She had a great answer, didn't she? She had a great answer. But go to Genesis chapter 2 with me for just a moment, and they're going to put it up here for you. Then the Lord God took the man, put him in the Garden of Eden to tend to it and keep it. And the Lord God commanded the man, saying, of every tree of the garden you may freely eat, but of the tree of the knowledge of good and evil you shall not eat, for in it that day you eat it, you shall surely die. Now this sounds little, and this sounds small, and this is something that we all miss when we read it, but God said to him, do not eat it. She said, don't eat it, or touch it. Church, don't add to the word of God. Don't change the word of God. You take the word of God for exactly what it says, and that's the way it is. We don't get to twist it to make it fit us. We don't get to twist it to make it say what we want it to say. She added to the word of God. She said, don't eat it or touch it, lest you die. Wow, what a thought. Picture it for just a moment. You're in the most beautiful place you've ever been. Everything you need is around you. Your food, your water, Every day, God came and walked amongst you. You had fellowship with God. Man, is that place amazing? Can you just picture it? I mean, wow. And he said, I only have one rule. And that one rule is don't eat from that tree. What would you do? All of us would say the same thing. Well, I wouldn't touch that tree. But here's the truth of the matter. Truth of the matter is, it amazes me. This is how the devil works. What God forbids, the devil tries to twist, right? He makes it tempting. Just like, how many of you have children? Anybody here have children? Yeah, most of you, right? How many of you have ever told them not to do something, right? And they listened immediately. And if that's the case, be thankful for your children. Because I wasn't that kid. If you told me not to do it, I was gonna find out why. If you told me not to do it, I was gonna try it out just to prove you wrong. I remember this so clearly. I probably told you this. If I did, act like I didn't. But we used to have this little white plastic ball that you plugged into the wall. This was way back, you know, 70s we're talking, okay? It's a long time ago. And you plugged it in at Christmas time and it would chirp. Why we had this thing, I have no idea. It wasn't like it was a Christmas thing, but every Christmas we had to put it out and you plugged it in and that thing would chirp nonstop until you unplugged it. Chirp, chirp, chirp, chirp, chirp, chirp. And one day it got stepped on and the cord got broken and now you have two wires with two bare pieces of metal. And my mom said, don't mess with that. I said, why? Because you could get shocked. But what if I don't? So she leaves the other room. I grab those two pieces of metal. I put them in the spots and I began to chirp. It was amazing. It was amazing. But I was that kid, right? I was absolutely that kid. And that's nothing new. It's from the very beginning. God said, don't. And the enemy comes and whispers in her ear. Verse 4. Then the serpent said to the woman, you will not surely die. Stop it. You're not gonna die. That stuff's just hogwash, right? For God knows in the day that you eat it, your eyes will be open and you will be like God, knowing good and evil. What did he just say to her? God's trying to keep you from a better life. God's trying to keep you from having the things he has. God doesn't want you to enjoy life. He's trying to take it from you. And you know what's amazing to me, and you hear this so often, and it happens so often, but the enemy loves to whisper in your ears little things like, yeah, I'll take a box of pens from work. No one will know. It's gonna be a better life. You know what? I can look at any of these videos I wanna look at. It's not a big deal. It's gonna be a better life. Guys, if you've gotten into that mindset, you need to repent and seek God. Because if God says no, it's no. If God says don't, it means don't. We used to sing a song years ago, and some of you probably sang it, but the line of it is, God, if you say no, then I won't. I wish that were true. But most of the time when God says no, we say why. We say why. So he convinces her, or tries to convince her, listen, that's not what it is. He's just trying to steal from you having fun. He's just trying to take away from a better life. So when the woman saw that the tree was good for food, when she saw, what does that mean? That means he changed her opinion. When he changed what God said, and all of a sudden she went, oh, that is good looking fruit. Yeah, you're probably right. God probably didn't mean that. Listen, I'm gonna say this to you boldly. We're getting close to wrapping up, so hang on with me tight. I'm gonna say this to you boldly. We got too many people playing around with the word of God. We got too many people riding the fence, riding the edge. We got too many people messing around with the enemy when they need to draw a line in the sand and they say, no more. When she saw. Guys, listen, hear this out. Hear this from my heart. We got so many people, I don't know if I wanna say that. We got so many people that are so worldly educated that they're missing the simplicity of the promises of God. I'm not saying education's bad. I've got education. I'm not saying that. But what I'm saying is we've gotten to a place where if the word of God doesn't line up with my worldly education, then it can't be real. What has its first authority in your life? Should be the word of God. And if the things of the world don't line up with the things of God, you need to question those. But we've gotten to a place where the Bible has to line up with the things of the world, and the Bible has to fit in to our system. And if it doesn't fit into our system, we just leave it out. Guys, you know what happens to a society that gets rid of this? A society crumbles. Because this is the foundation, church. It's the foundation. I hear people say to me all the time, and it's amazing when I hear it, people say these words, well, we're not a Christian nation. Then you don't know the history of our nation. We are absolutely founded on religious freedoms. We are absolutely founded on the gospel of Jesus Christ. This nation was founded on Jesus. And we say all the time, oh, God bless us. You know what? It's time that we begin to bless him. When she saw that it was pleasant to the eye and the tree desirable to make one wise, she took of its fruit, she ate it. She also gave it to her husband and he ate. Wow. Then the eyes of both of them were opened. Their eyes were opened. Does that mean they had their eyes closed the whole time? They just walked around the garden like this? Like, Marco. No. What it means is at that very moment, shame entered their life. At that very moment, guilt entered their life. At that very moment, sin entered their life. Their eyes were opened and they saw that they were naked. What does that mean? They felt shame. Man, there's one thing the devil loves, is to make you stay in shame. Man, when you miss it, the Bible says he is faithful and just to forgive us. When I miss it, I go, ooh, I missed it again. And you know what? God's never like, you did? He knows, right? He's like, I know. And I'm going to restore you. And I'm going to put you back where I had you. And I want you to do it again. But do it this way. Right? Their eyes were open. They had shame. And they did what 90% of us do. They made fig leaves to cover themselves. What does that mean? We try to cover our own mistakes rather than just be real with God. You think for 1 minute God didn't know what they had done? And this isn't even in the notes up here, but the Lord just put this on my heart to continue on. So we're going to read verses 8 and 9. They're not on the screen. It says, they heard the sound of the Lord God walking in the garden in the cool of day. That shouldn't have been a surprise to them. He came and met them all the time. They heard the sound. And Adam and his wife hid themselves from the presence of the Lord among the trees. Okay, God created everything that we see. Think about that. He knows the number of hairs on my head. He knows that every day those numbers are turning grayer and grayer, right? He knows that. He's not surprised by that. And yet, what do they do? They go and hide in the trees. He'll never find us here. Guys, we got to stop hiding in the trees and just be real with God. We got to stop hiding in our sin and hoping God didn't see it and just do what he tells us to do and come boldly to him and say, I've messed up again and I repent. They hid themselves. Verse 9, this is one of my favorite. Then the Lord God called to Adam and said to him, where are you? Come on, church. Do you think for 1 minute God didn't know where they were? Do you think for 1 minute God's like, ah, where'd they go? I just don't know where they went. So I ask myself time and time and time again, why would God ask that question? Why would he ask that question? And here's what I feel. Because he was giving them an opportunity to come to him. Come to me and tell me what you did. Come to me and tell me you messed up. Don't hide. Come to me. And they chose not. They chose to hide. Where are you? I'm not going to get into verse 10 because it's a whole nother lesson. But church, where are you today? Where are you in your relationship with God? Is the enemy running wild in your life? Or is Jesus the king of your life? The first thing I need you to know is that we have an enemy, and he's not here to play pickup sticks with us. Some of y'all are too young to even know what pickup sticks is. He's not here to play lawn darts. Some of y'all don't know what that is either. One of the most dangerous things they ever created. Let's give big old spikes to kids and let them throw them up in the air. Praise the Lord. But you know what's amazing about it? We survived, right? Come on. We gotta be the toughest generation ever. We survived lawn darts and riding in the back window of the car. Come on, right? Man. And pickup trucks, that's right. But listen, guys, we gotta get real about the word. We gotta get real about the things of God. We gotta get real. We need to understand that we have an enemy and that he's not here to play games, but he's here to kill, to steal, and to destroy. And we gotta stop letting him run wild in our homes, or letting him run wild in the church, letting him run wild wherever he wants to run wild. And it's time we claim the name of Jesus. It's time we claim the name of Jesus. Every head bowed and every eye closed. Some of you say, why did you preach this message today? The reason I preach this message today is because I'm telling you right now, with all my heart, we don't have a time to mess around anymore. We don't have time to play games anymore. We don't have time for feel-good messages anymore. We don't have time for little comfortable messages anymore. We have time for raising up men and women who go and reach the community for Jesus Christ.
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4: We'll see a mixture of sun and clouds across northern Maine and western New Brunswick today. A bit breezy at times, high temperatures near 70, 21 degrees Celsius. Tonight, mostly cloudy skies, lows in the upper 40s, 9 degrees Celsius. Monday, cloudy skies and cooler conditions with showers possible at times as a weather system moving off the New England coast will spread some moisture up into the region. Highs will be around 60, 16 degrees Celsius. Monday night, cloudy, occasional showers, lows near 50, 10 degrees Celsius. And Tuesday, remaining mostly cloudy, still a chance for a leftover shower or two, highs around 60, 16 degrees Celsius. That's a check on your latest forecast. I'm Precision Weather Meteorologist Steve Adamson for WHOU.
5: Hey, chums. Welcome back. Time to check in with Left Lane Tom, who is loaded up on racing fuel this week, and he is doing his best to beat Tracy B to the punch. And man, we do respect the effort. Now, whether he actually won that race or not, which he did, he showed up with three that don't slow down for anybody. Yes, sir.

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0: That right there is left lane Tom and his three-way stop. Now, of course, Tom is our keeper of the left lane. Now, Tom won the race beating Tracy B in this week with a set that's plenty of horsepower behind it. Thank you, chum. We're going to hear from his other half when we get back.
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0: And of course, right behind Tom is his other half and the other half of TNT, Tracy B. She's checking in with three that swing from a warning to a devil to a distress call.

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0: That was a three-way stop from Tracy B. of TNT. Tom and Tracy, and of course, she's the chief financial officer. Now, that set, it had a lot going on. Man, somehow it all just worked. Thank you for sending that in. Hey, you want to get your own three-way stop on the weekend road trip? Well, you can. 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

0: I'm Troy Jackson. I'm a fifth-generation logger from Allegash. It was a terrible feeling as a parent. I'd work 80 hours a week in the woods, and there still wouldn't be enough at the end of the week. You know, I never got a chance to see my kids grow up, and I still didn't make enough for what we needed. It was paycheck to paycheck, struggling to get by in the richest country in the world. The people in power aren't suddenly going to make it easy for all of us. 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To cut taxes for working people and to protect Social Security and Medicare, health care that everyone can afford, and no more tax cuts for billionaires. 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Mainers aren't looking for a handout, but we all deserve a fair shot. I'm Troy Jackson. I'm running for Senate, and I approve this message.
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0: We'll see a mixture of sun and clouds across northern Maine and western New Brunswick today. A bit breezy at times. High temperatures near 70, 21 degrees Celsius. Tonight, mostly cloudy skies. Lows in the upper 40s, 9 degrees Celsius. Monday, cloudy skies and cooler conditions with showers possible at times as a weather system moving off the New England coast will spread some moisture up into the region. Highs will be around 60, 16 degrees Celsius. Monday night, cloudy, occasional showers, lows near 50, 10 degrees Celsius. And Tuesday, remaining mostly cloudy, still a chance for a leftover shower or two, highs around 60, 16 degrees Celsius. That's a check on your latest forecast. I'm Precision Weather Meteorologist Steve Adamson for WHOU.
1: Noontime on a Sunday. Half the day's behind us. Half of it is still out there. And I like those numbers. Nobody's rushing anybody. 12 o'clock on WHOU, the weekend road trip, rolling through the middle of the day with plenty of classic hits left in the tank. So go make yourself some lunch. Right now, we've got six songs commercial free. So take your time.

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1: Hi, friends. This is the Money Man. That's right, Eddie Money.
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0: Zeppelin, Misty Mountain Hop. Now, it was never released as a single, but it landed on Zeppelin 4. An album with no title, no band photo, and no text beyond four symbols that spent 5 weeks at number two in the Billboard 200 and sold 37 million copies on pure reputation. Now, Misty Mountain Hop was a deep cut on one of the best-selling albums in history.
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3: Time to hear from Debbie Kay, our Chief Good Deals Officer. 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She brought me in some delicious salsa and some homemade raspberry jam. Oh, my goodness. They're all gone now. They didn't last very long, but Debbie, we do appreciate you.

0: That was a three-way stop belonging to Debbie Kay, our chief good deals officer. 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We're grateful to have you part of the weekend road trip, and we are very grateful for your homemade salsa and homemade raspberry jam.
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0: As we continue onwards through this afternoon, the weather conditions stay dry. A little more cloudiness about the region, but we'll still manage partial sunshine through the clouds. High temperatures in the upper 60s or about 20 degrees Celsius. Tonight, mostly cloudy, lows in the upper 40s, 9 degrees Celsius. Tomorrow, we'll finally start to feel some impacts from a slow-moving low-pressure system that's been meandering offshore. We'll see cloudy skies, cooler conditions, showers developing as the day progresses. Highs in the upper 50s, 14 degrees Celsius. Monday night, cloudy with occasional showers, lows near 50, 10 degrees Celsius. Tuesday remaining, mostly cloudy with a chance for a leftover shower. Two highs in the upper 50s, 15 degrees Celsius. Mixed sun and clouds return Wednesday. Highs in the upper 60s, 20 degrees Celsius. This is Precision Weather Meteorologist Steve Adamson for WHOU.
1: Well, it's 1 o'clock, and there's a couch somewhere in the county, maybe in western New Brunswick, doing the best work of its life right now, and it's not getting any credit for it. And it never does. Just quietly holding somebody up through an entire Sunday afternoon nap. Weekend road trip on WHOU, keeping you company for all of it. We're kicking this hour off 6 in a row, commercial free.

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0: You're home of the classic hits, WHOU. Want to throw a shout out to the Clan Brooks down in Georgia. Hope you folks are all having a wonderful, wonderful Sunday afternoon. I got a chance to catch a little lunchtime with them at the Market Pizza when they were home. And I look forward to seeing them next time they come back. They are always faithfully, faithfully tuned in, streaming us on the app.
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0: 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And this week's set has that classic 70s, 80s rock radio feel. Three songs you've heard 1,000 times, and somehow we never get tired of them.

0: putting a bow on a three-way stop from DB, our physical fitness ambassador. That set was built for cruising, start to finish. Thank you for sending that in, sir. 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

0: As we continue onwards through this afternoon, the weather conditions stay dry. A little more cloudiness about the region, but we'll still manage partial sunshine through the clouds. High temperatures in the upper 60s or about 20 degrees Celsius. Tonight, mostly cloudy, lows in the upper 40s, 9 degrees Celsius. Tomorrow, we'll finally start to feel some impacts from a slow-moving low-pressure system that's been meandering offshore. We'll see cloudy skies, cooler conditions, showers developing as the day progresses. Highs in the upper 50s, 14 degrees Celsius. Monday night, cloudy with occasional showers, lows near 50, 10 degrees Celsius. Tuesday remaining, mostly cloudy with a chance for a leftover shower. Two highs in the upper 50s, 15 degrees Celsius. Mixed sun and clouds return Wednesday. Highs in the upper 60s, 20 degrees Celsius. This is Precision Weather Meteorologist Steve Adamson for WHOU.
1: 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I'm Greg Goster with the Weekend Road Trip on WHOU, but I'm not going to be the one to wake you up. 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

0: Alan Toussaint wrote Southern Nights in 1975 as a personal impressionistic tribute to Louisiana summers he remembered from childhood. Quiet, almost mystical. Glenn Campbell heard something in it that Toussaint's version hadn't unlocked and recorded a completely different interpretation that transformed a meditation into a celebration.
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0: As we continue onwards through this afternoon, the weather conditions stay dry. A little more cloudiness about the region, but we'll still manage partial sunshine through the clouds. High temperatures in the upper 60s or about 20 degrees Celsius. Tonight, mostly cloudy, lows in the upper 40s, 9 degrees Celsius. Tomorrow, we'll finally start to feel some impacts from a slow-moving low-pressure system that's been meandering offshore. We'll see cloudy skies, cooler conditions, showers developing as the day progresses. Highs in the upper 50s, 14 degrees Celsius. Monday night, cloudy with occasional showers, lows near 50, 10 degrees Celsius. Tuesday remaining, mostly cloudy with a chance for a leftover shower. Two highs in the upper 50s, 15 degrees Celsius. Mixed sun and clouds return Wednesday. Highs in the upper 60s, 20 degrees Celsius. This is Precision Weather Meteorologist Steve Adamson for WHOU.
1: 3 o'clock on a Sunday. This hour's for the good people working today. While everybody else is deciding between a nap and a snack, you are on the clock keeping things running. And we see you. WHOU 100.1 FM. The weekend road trip is riding shotgun right along with you through the afternoon. This free ride is yours. 6 in a row, commercial free.

0: Your home of the classic hits, WHOU. We're going to take a quick break. When we get back, we're going to hear from Harry Shaw.
1: This week at the Temple Theater in historic downtown Holton, survival is the only way out in Resident Evil. 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
0: We find ourselves deep into a Sunday afternoon, and it's time for the Weekend Nation Rock Ambassador, Harry Shaw. And this week, he brought out three of the biggest, most theatrical rock songs ever recorded. And that is no small task. Just epic tunes back to back to back.

0: That set belonged to Harry Shaw, the Weekend Nation Rock Ambassador. Thank you, sir. We do appreciate you.
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0: after enjoying a pretty good weekend of weather about northern Maine and western New Brunswick, tonight we'll see mostly cloudy skies, lows in the upper 40s, 9 degrees Celsius. Tomorrow, as a coastal low-pressure system works its way up off the New England coast, we'll be looking at cloudy and cooler weather with showers developing as the day progresses. Highs in the upper 50s, 14 degrees Celsius. Monday night, cloudy with occasional showers, lows near 50, 10 degrees Celsius. Tuesday, remaining mostly cloudy, still a chance for a leftover shower or two. Upper 50s for highs once again, 15 degrees Celsius. Wednesday improves with a mixture of sun and clouds, highs in the upper 60s, 20 degrees Celsius. That's a check on your latest forecast. I'm Precision Weather Meteorologist Steve Adamson for WHOU.
1: Well, it's 4 o'clock. This is the last really good hour of the weekend, and I'd like everybody to treat it accordingly. 5 o'clock starts feeling like the end. 6 o'clock is basically Monday, but 4 is still all hours. The weekend road trip is rolling along on WHOU, and we are spending this one right. 6 songs back to back to back with nothing in the way. We call it a free ride.

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0: Do you find that your weekday mornings seem to drag? Maybe they need a pick-me-up? Well, Kevin Melvin has a prescription for that. He's on WHOU every weekday, 10 to 2, with the midday session of music therapy. I will say this about Kevin. He takes his job very seriously. The man genuinely believes classic hits can heal your soul. And he's probably not wrong. Monday through Friday, 10 to 2, right here on WHOU.
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0: Time to check in with Jody from Yellow Dog Detailing. Well, he took pity on me this week and decided to try and not get me fired. Most of what he asked me to play would probably get me kicked off the air. Not that it's bad. It's just a little bit, let's call it high energy. But he took pity on me this week. We are going full Southern Fried three-way stop. He's calling this his guarantee Greg keeps his job set. Let's see what he's got for us.

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If you know what I'm talking about, just let me know if you're gonna go to that whole mile on the range. They got a lot of nice girls.

0: 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Hey, if you want to get your own three-way stop of the weekend road trip, pick three classic hits from the 70s through the 90s. 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

0: After enjoying a pretty good weekend of weather about northern Maine and western New Brunswick, tonight we'll see mostly cloudy skies, lows in the upper 40s, 9 degrees Celsius. Tomorrow, as a coastal low-pressure system works its way up off the New England coast, we'll be looking at cloudy and cooler weather with showers developing as the day progresses. Highs in the upper 50s, 14 degrees Celsius. Monday night, cloudy with occasional showers, lows near 50, 10 degrees Celsius. Tuesday, remaining mostly cloudy, still a chance for a leftover shower or two. Upper 50s for highs once again, 15 degrees Celsius. Wednesday improves with a mixture of sun and clouds, highs in the upper 60s, 20 degrees Celsius. That's a check on your latest forecast. I'm Precision Weather Meteorologist Steve Adamson for WHOU.
1: 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That's the whole reason this works. Greg Koster here with you on WHOU, taking the weekend road trip home the right way. One last free ride, six in a row, commercial free, all the way to the finish line.

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0: You're home of the classic hits, WHOU Elton, Philadelphia Freedom. Wrap it up six in a row, commercial free. 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
1: 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And Forgotten Island is playing this week in Maliseet Theater. 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

0: sadly, that right there brings to a conclusion another weekend road trip with yours truly, Greg K. They say absence makes the heart grow fonder. I don't really know about that. You're going to have plenty to keep you entertained between now and next Saturday. Chris Putnam is here 6 to 10 a.m. The Doctor of Music Therapy is in 10 a.m. until 2 p.m. And the one and only Janelle Roberts is in 2 to 6 p.m. Classics in the afternoon. And then, of course, we have all the other great stuff in between and then Throwback Nation at nighttime. So something tells me you're going to get through this week just fine. I'll be back again next Saturday, same time, same channel on WHOU. Remember, be good to yourselves and, more importantly, each other. Good night.
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0: After enjoying a pretty good weekend of weather about northern Maine and western New Brunswick, tonight we'll see mostly cloudy skies, lows in the upper 40s, 9 degrees Celsius. Tomorrow, as a coastal low-pressure system works its way up off the New England coast, we'll be looking at cloudy and cooler weather with showers developing as the day progresses. Highs in the upper 50s, 14 degrees Celsius. Monday night, cloudy with occasional showers, lows near 50, 10 degrees Celsius. Tuesday, remaining mostly cloudy, still a chance for a leftover shower or two. Upper 50s for highs once again, 15 degrees Celsius. Wednesday improves with a mixture of sun and clouds, highs in the upper 60s, 20 degrees Celsius. That's a check on your latest forecast. I'm Precision Weather Meteorologist Steve Adamson for WHOU.
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After enjoying a pretty good weekend of weather about northern Maine and western New Brunswick, tonight we'll see mostly cloudy skies, lows in the upper 40s, 9 degrees Celsius. Tomorrow, as a coastal low-pressure system works its way up off the New England coast, we'll be looking at cloudy and cooler weather with showers developing as the day progresses. Highs in the upper 50s, 14 degrees Celsius. Monday night, cloudy with occasional showers, lows near 50, 10 degrees Celsius. Tuesday, remaining mostly cloudy, still the chance for a leftover shower or two. Upper 50s for highs once again, 15 degrees Celsius. Wednesday improves with a mixture of sun and clouds, highs in the upper 60s, 20 degrees Celsius. That's a check on your latest forecast. I'm Precision Weather Meteorologist Steve Adamson for WHOU.

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Tornado, full day of football. How about some good tunes? To keep the good vibes going tonight, all request hours on 877-909-1989.

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0: I'm Tony Marino. Busy week ahead around here and a good week ahead for you if you need some fun plans for New Year's Eve. You've just never had those big New Year's plans? How about at New Year's weekend? The Sphere, Vegas, Backstreet Boys, you and a guest on us. Let's make it happen. Make sure you're back this time next weekend and you could win your trip to see Backstreet at the Sphere on us. And more 80s and 90s to keep the weekend going. We can handle that too. Journey, Wham, and whatever you'd like at 877-909-1989. Moments away.
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0: 100.1 WHOU. And you were hanging today, enjoying some football. What are we doing now, Travis?
1: I'm just driving home. I'd like to hear something from Bell Biv DeVoe.

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I'm Tony DeReno, your home for Throwback Nation Radio right here, playing all the great songs that define a generation. 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

year over New Year's. This is the party that we want to be a part of. But we want to make sure you're there, too. Make sure you're listening this time next weekend. And let's make your plans for Backstreet.

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After enjoying a pretty good weekend of weather about northern Maine and western New Brunswick, tonight we'll see mostly cloudy skies, lows in the upper 40s, 9 degrees Celsius. Tomorrow, as a coastal low-pressure system works its way up off the New England coast, we'll be looking at cloudy and cooler weather with showers developing as the day progresses. Highs in the upper 50s, 14 degrees Celsius. Monday night, cloudy with occasional showers, lows near 50, 10 degrees Celsius. Tuesday, remaining mostly cloudy, still a chance for a leftover shower or two. Upper 50s for highs once again, 15 degrees Celsius. Wednesday improves with a mixture of sun and clouds, highs in the upper 60s, 20 degrees Celsius. That's a check on your latest forecast. I'm Precision Weather Meteorologist Steve Adamson for WHOU.